0: why would you ever go through with that marriage? So this makes sense to me. If my wife, as much as I love her, we've been together 30 years, well, 30-something years. If she came to me and said, I think this woman who strangled her kids, I get where she's coming from, because that could have been me with our kids. I'd be like, if we were going through a divorce, I would say, she doesn't need to be around our kids. No way. Now, there has been a time in my life where I would go to the extreme of saying, if somebody that we are hiring as a babysitter is pro-abortion, I don't think we need to be trusting our little kids with them. Pete just sent a text that, TJ, I think these women cheering on this Clancy case are absolutely disgusting. I don't know what mindset someone has to be in to murder children, but it really doesn't matter. She and these women are repulsive. There is no excuse. But what I do know, I'm just a man, father, husband. But what do I know? I'm just a man, father, husband. Well, we're going to get into this a lot tomorrow night, because the first group I'm going to feature in the groups that are the biggest threats to America will require a lot of coverage of this story, because it is and it's very telling of our society and what has led to this mindset. Now, I get that it can be complicated when you're talking about postpartum psychosis. Like I said the other night, postpartum psychosis is different than postpartum depression, and that's the main thing that they're trying to decide in this case. Because they are completely different in the eyes of the law. But yeah, I think most of these women that are out yelling, that could have been me, that could have been me, they need to stop saying that if they don't want their kids taken away from them. Because a lot of husbands, if you're going to go through a divorce, will say, she admitted that she could have killed our children, and that she was not far from killing our children the way that this Lindsey Clancy did, so you need to take the kids away from her, Judge. All right, so like I said, that'll start right at the beginning of the show tomorrow, when I have a full show. And Nick Craig's coming up next with the Nick Craig Show. Thank you for listening. I always appreciate you. I hope you know that. God loves you, and there ain't nothing you can do about it. I'll talk to you tomorrow. Bye.
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3: I'm Keith Young in the WBT News Center. It's down to the wire for the two candidates in South Carolina's Republican Party runoff for U.S. Senate. The polls across the state open at 7 in the morning, and both Darlene Graham and Ralph Norman are busy today taking swipes at each other.
4: I've done more in a couple of weeks than he's done in years. He's been up there 10 years, $1.7 million in salary. And you know what we got for it? he named a post office.
3: Norman had this response.
5: I've got the experience. I've got the conservative record. I'm not backed by the swamp like my opponent is. I want to make a difference in this state and keep it red, keep it conservative. I will do that if given the opportunity. And I'm excited about going to the Senate, which is the place where good legislation dies, and change it.
3: South Carolina Governor Henry McMaster, who appointed Graham to finish out the Senate term of the late Senator Lindsey Graham, today repeated his endorsement of Darlene Graham in tomorrow's runoff. Early voting totals are in. They show that more than 60,000 South Carolina Republicans voted early. The winner of tomorrow's primary will face Democrat Dr. Annie Andrews in the November election. Police in Charlotte have identified the man shot and killed early Saturday morning in a parking lot on Southeast Charlotte's Montford Drive. They say he was 57-year-old Galal Mohammed Abadi. So far, no one has been charged, and police radio traffic from the scene hints that it might have been a case of self-defense.
6: Two parties involved. The suspect is detained. The victim is on the ground. He also had a firearm.
3: Social media accounts indicate that Abadi and the man who shot him may have gotten into an argument inside Brazel's Pub that spilled over into the parking lot. The former Miss North Carolina USA filing a lawsuit against the pageant company and its head. Michelle Polino has more on that.
7: Dethroned Miss North Carolina USA, Brittany Bolton House is suing, claiming pageant bosses falsely branded her a racist and claimed she was targeted for her conservative Christian beliefs. The 27-year-old's lawsuit accuses Blaze Productions and Miss USA Chairman Tom Broder of maliciously coordinating to publish a false public narrative. Blaze Productions says the decision was based on the totality of the circumstances and denied she was dethroned over her beliefs. Michelle Polino, Fox News.
3: The trade war between the U.S. and Canada heating up tonight, with President Trump ramping up threats toward Canada after talks for a trade deal fell through last week.
8: President Trump posting on Truth Social in part, on January 1st, 2027, tariffs on all cars, trucks, both large and small, automotive parts and steel will be increased to 50%. Build in the U.S. and there are zero tariffs. Canada will be treated like a state no longer. The goods represent about 5% of Canadian exports to the U.S. and are worth roughly $20 billion. Canada is responding. Dollar-for-dollar retaliatory tariffs take effect September 8th, targeting U.S. sectors including steel and dairy.
3: That's Lydia Hu with that report. Now here's your WBT weather forecast.
9: Well, the number's a little cooler this week than they were last week. We're talking upper 80s in the forecast here to get the week underway and through Wednesday. Our next front pulls in late in the week on Thursday with scattered thunderstorms and low 80s in the late week forecast. 64 tonight, mostly sunny tomorrow, 87. Afternoon thunderstorm Wednesday, 88. I'm meteorologist Scott Laurie. 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
13: Oh, Carolina Panthers entertained Houston Texans in a joint practice this Wednesday. How that goes will determine whether Coach Canales intends to play his starters in Friday's final preseason finale. The Browns head coach Todd Monken has chosen Deshaun Watson over Shador Sanders as their starting quarterback. No surprise there. The League World Series, single elimination games now. The action is heating up there in Williamsport. And the Braves have an off day before they host the Dodgers tomorrow in a three-game set. Charlotte Knights open a six-game homestand tomorrow evening versus the Memphis Redbirds. Ed Billick, WBT Sports.
3: 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I'm Keith Young, WBT News.

heat up dramatically as we approach Labor Day here coming up in September. We'll be keeping a very close eye on this race, the most comprehensive coverage of not only the United States Senate race, but all these other races here in North Carolina, right here on the news.

0: So,
1: gird your loins.
0: They're so angry, they might throw a silver medal at us. Is that too soon? I don't know. No? Yes? No? Maybe? Tony Katz today. Guys, good to be here. Good to be with you. The Prime Minister of Canada, Mark Carney, took to the microphone and, oh, he was steaming. But, you know, in good Canadian spirit, steaming.
2: Heureux de vous retrouver aussi rapidement.
0: I believe that was French for we surrender. I might be wrong. This has to do with tariffs. So before the weekend began, everything was great, and everybody was they were on the same tune, and they were going to work this out before 50% tariffs went into effect. And then all of a sudden, Canada becomes the Iran of the Western Hemisphere. Oh, that's not nice at all, Tony. And they're like, you're not dealing with us as an honest broker. This is not working. Goodbye. And they walk away from the negotiating table. Now, this was a 50% tariff on a whole host of things. And one could argue that there's really no need for the 50% tariff at all. No need whatsoever. You know where I'm at, which is tariffs are taxes, and we're the ones who pay it. Tariffs strategically, I can live with. Tariffs as a philosophy, I cannot. Just can't. Absolutely think it's a terrible idea. I think it has kept the inflation where it is. It could have been much lower, and we'd all be better off. Not a fan. The Canadians think everything is about this 51st state nonsense. Now, if you were to take a look at Canada population-wise, if you were to take a look Canada GDP-wise, you actually could make an argument for it. The population of Canada is 39.19 million people. The population of Florida is 23.46 million people. Case rested. You also have, when talking about the Canadians, this 51st state idea, people forget that they are Canadians. They don't appreciate being spoken to like this. They find this stuff frustrating and ugly and despicable and low rent and low class, and who the bloody heck are you? They are taken aback by this from Trump. They find the whole thing wholly disgusting. They don't want any part of it. And so they acted. We put tariffs on them. They put tariffs on us. They weren't buying some bourbon. They were buying some other things. Okay. This latest round, one could argue, well, this is because Canada's not doing enough when it comes to securing the northern border. Something called the Swanton sector, S-W-A-N-T-O-N. This is in the Vermont area. And yes, it's been an issue. Chinese nationals and a host of others. But speaking of China, one of the other issues has been the importation. We're talking about steel and how steel comes in. And we're talking about electric vehicles. China has been importing electric vehicles or exporting electric vehicles to Canada. Canada has been importing electric vehicles. These vehicles are 10,000% rolling surveillance machines. That's all they are. They are keeping an eye on you. They are keeping an eye on me. They are transmitting back. There is no question. Did I hear it right? A friend was telling me this story. That Polaris, which sells electric vehicles, will not, as of 2027, be able to sell in... No, not Polaris. Sorry, Polestar. Polestar is the name. Polestar will not be able to sell in the U.S. market in 2027 because ownership comes from China. And we don't allow that stuff here. Canada taking in electric vehicles is a serious problem for us because let's say someone owns in Toronto or Windsor an electric car from China. Are they allowed to drive into the United States? And before you answer, allow me, no. Turn the car around. You're not allowed to enter the United States. I don't care what your reason is, what your rationale is. I don't even care about your sick kid. That's how much we have to say we don't allow it. Our safety and our security, that comes first. You know, people talk about this America First thing, and I've never been a guy who really was, you know, in favor of that as an expression. But if we are going to use it as an expression, as the Tuckers, Marjorie Taylor Greene, Thomas Massie set want to use, maybe we should discuss what it means. Maybe we should ask ourselves whether or not these things do matter. And as I would argue, there's a hierarchy. Some things come first. We come first. I don't think there's anything wrong with that. So we do have some issues with Canada. I don't know if another 50% tariff is the thing that makes a difference. It's now on $20 billion worth of Canadian products. Canada has responded by saying we are going to add tariffs on American goods, on our goods, dealing with America. Dairy is going to be a big one. Fishing rods, cement, wine, Canadian wine. What in the world? I'm assuming that's syrup. I'm not an expert. And then they're going to put a tariff on hockey equipment. So that's fine. That's fine. If we need any protection, we'll just cover ourselves with our gold medals. That's twice. That's twice I've made an Olympics dig, and I feel good about that. Canada's saying they asked too much and offered too little. Well, maybe. And if this is how you want to negotiate, I can't stop them, nor do I actually fault them. Go ahead, negotiate this way. This might play very well at home. Might make the economics rough, but it might play very well for the Canadians. We don't take no guff from Trump. Maybe Canadians have decided that they'll pay more, but they won't bow to Trump and everything will be better and they'll just wait them out. You know, there's a message in that. There's a huge message in that. And there's also the recognition that this is the story today. Tomorrow, a deal can be struck and it all goes away. The first rule of Trumpism is Trump wins. And the second rule of Trumpism is that a deal can always be made as long as it adheres to the first rule of Trumpism. Do I think Mark Carney is playing this wrong? Look, I think the tariffs are wrong. So I think the whole thing is just flat out nutty. But all politics are local. And one of the things that the Trump faithful, the MAGA faithful have to do is recognize that Carney owes Trump nothing. He owes it to himself to get reelected. That's true of South Korea, which I think is more and more upset with what has happened with these war games, and North Korea. That is true of Sanae Takaichi, the prime minister there in Japan. It's true of all of them. Don't forget that in the great scheme of things. But time has a way of changing it around. I would bet money on it. We see that from Canada. I just don't have any loons on me. Isn't like the loony or something, their money? All right. We'll bet in syrup, because at least that's delicious. It's a Canada joke, people. This is Tony Katz today.
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5: Fox News, I'm Ted Lindner. The Trump administration set new sanctions against Iran and its economic partners, calling it an economic D-Day. Talks over reopening the Strait of Hormuz remain stalled. War Secretary Pete Hegseth.
6: If Iran is foolish enough to overplay their hand or mess with the American military, we'll do what we need to do.
5: Iran says it'll respond harshly. In South Carolina, Republican Senate nominees Congressman Ralph Norman and Senator Darlene Graham inching closer to their runoff election Tuesday. Congressman Norman on Fox talking about what sets him apart from Darlene Graham.
7: I've got a solid record I'm running on. She's an unknown. And you really can't make the argument that just because she's kin to Lindsey that she should all of a sudden inherit a 6-year job that there is no training on the job.
5: Following her brother, Senator Lindsey Graham's passing, Darlene stepped in to carry out the remainder of his term and has been endorsed by the president. America's listening to Fox News.
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2: We're going to bring a road race, the road course, to D.C. Trump wants to do it. They had actually tried to do it, and Congress wasn't interested. And then Trump said, we should do this. The next thing you know, it's happening. D.C. gets behind this in a very, very amazing way, including the Democrat mayor, Muriel Bowser, who gave the command drivers to your cars. They set up a course. See, I thought the course had the cars heading towards the Capitol. No, they wanted the visual of the Capitol in the background as the cars were coming towards you. Seven turns. Was it 1.7 miles, I believe it was? It was outstanding. That town went crazy. They'd never seen anything like it before. And one of the things that they did, I was not expecting this. On Pennsylvania Avenue, where they had the big straightaway, speeds of 173 miles an hour. People were able to get on balconies and rooftops. I would not have figured they would have allowed that at all in D.C. They got on rooftops to watch and they're sharing video. They're like, does anybody know how fast these cars go? Now, you guys know that I'm in Indianapolis. I get to do pre-race coverage of the Indy 500 every year. I've done this for a decade. Until you've seen 233 miles an hour, you don't know nothing. And then they're like, oh my gosh, does anybody know how loud this is? This is amazing. As everybody tells me, because I didn't live in Indiana at the time, if you heard IndyCar when they still had carburetors, that noise was heard across the state. The ground would rumble. And it's loud now. People are like, this is the coolest thing ever. And the party was great. And there was a note to this, like a footnote. There were no protests. Not a protest in D.C. People just had a good time. Hal Kirkwood wins. He really did run the show. He has been great on road courses. Now you've got a real fight for the IndyCar Championship, which is very, very cool because the spread is like 91 points, and that's an easy thing to overcome between Kirkwood and Alex Below. Is this going to happen again? That's a question. That's a question for IndyCar and no one else because, I mean, this is a real dollars and cents thing here. Costs a lot to do this. I got to assume DC wants it. I'm not 100% sure if IndyCar wants it every year, but could it happen again? My money's on yes. This is Tony Katz today.

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10: Targeting Iran's trading partners. I'm Lisa Lacera, Fox News. The Trump administration is rolling out new sanctions intended to isolate Iran's economy.
11: All countries, companies, and financial institutions with links to Iran are on the clock.
12: An economic engagement of any kind with this murderous regime will expose those responsible to the full reach of American power.
11: Treasury Secretary Scott Bessent says those consequences could include secondary sanctions and isolation from the U.S. economy.
12: No nation should expect to enjoy the rewards of our system while helping those who seek to destroy it.
11: Bessent did not publicly share timelines or deadlines for U.S. partners to cut ties with Iran.
10: Fox's Jared Halpern of the White House. Canada reportedly said to announce retaliatory tariffs against the U.S. tomorrow, according to the Associated Press. President Trump escalated the trade war with Canada earlier today, telling leaders to fall in line or face consequences far worse than tariffs already imposed, and threatening new 50% tariffs on Canadian vehicles, auto parts, and steel. Crews fighting a fast-moving wildfire in northwestern Nevada that's forced thousands from their homes.
13: Truckee Meadows Fire District Chief Richard Edwards revealing the Hawk Fire northwest of Reno is more than 15 14,000 acres and 27% contained, noting evacuations have been reduced.
14: People under a go now evacuation are 23,000. Those under a get set evacuation are 40,000.
13: Crews are canvassing areas impacted by the inferno, which ignited Saturday.
14: They did discover 32 destroyed homes and 6 damaged homes.
13: 900 personnel from at least 15 states, New Zealand, and Australia are helping to battle the flames.
10: Fox's Kristen Goodwin. Officials say they know the fire was human caused, but are still investigating whether it was intentional. 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
10: Investigation as thousands remain without power in Northwest Indiana 2 weeks after a storm.
15: Indiana Governor Mike Braun is calling for an investigation into Northern Indiana Public Service Company 13 days after a severe storm with powerful winds damaged several communities, including the city of Gary, where many are still in the dark. Braun directing the state to file a complaint and to investigate NIPSCO. The governor, in a statement, also emphasizing that the crews on the ground, including some from outstate, have done an extraordinary job, though saying that NIPSCO management has failed to deliver adequate solutions and failed Hoosiers. Jeff Manosso, Fox News.
10: The power company says it hopes to get all power restored by tomorrow. Nearly 25 years later, another victim of the 9/11 attack on New York's World Trade Center has been identified. The adult female, whose name has not been released, pending notification of her family, was identified using genetic genealogy. California's attorney general has called off a planned meeting with Paramount executives.
16: Rob Bonta was set to sit down with the company Monday for preliminary settlement talks over the state's lawsuits seeking to block David Ellison's $111 billion acquisition of Warner Brothers Discovery. But Bonta pulled the plug late Sunday, accusing Paramount of misrepresenting a Friday meeting, according to the New York Times. Bonta is leading a coalition of 12 states challenging the Paramount-Warner Brothers Discovery merger, arguing it would give the company too much power. Multiple sources over the weekend reported that Paramount is looking at Texas, Tennessee, and Georgia as the short list of relocation states if a settlement isn't reached by October 1st. Michelle Polino, Fox News.
10: At the box office this weekend, Spider-Man Brand New Day on top for a fourth straight week, adding another $39 million. Insidious out of the further in second with $25 million. And The Odyssey in third. I'm Lee Silasera. This is Fox News.
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16: Welcome back, everybody, to Tony Katz Today. Welcome, welcome, everybody. You can probably tell this isn't Tony. This is Kira Davis. He needed somebody to step in really quick while he ran out to take care of some other commitments. But luckily, he's always got me in the pocket. Kira Davis coming to you live from Southern California. It's always a pleasure. You guys know me by now. It's always a pleasure to be here. But in case you're new here, let me just tell you, you want to know a little bit about who I am. Best place to go, two places actually, X at Kira Davis, K-I-R-A Davis, or hit up my website at justkiradavis.com and you'll see all the stories I'm working on, all the things that I do. And I fill in for radio across the entire country, but TKT is one of my favorite shows. So I'm not quite sure what you guys have been talking about in the first hour. I was busy quickly prepping for the last 2 hours, but luckily for us, there is no shortage of things to talk about. I'm definitely going to start with Indiana, though. You guys know that I'm from, well, my family and I are from Gary, Indiana. We live in California now. I'm not from there. I'm not a native Indianan, but I married into Gary and we lived there for 10 years. My husband was born and raised there. Family's still there. And that's where we moved to California from. And as you guys know, there in Indianapolis and Indiana, and probably by now across the rest of these United States, Gary's been without power for 2 weeks after an incredible storm hit Northwest Indiana area. And just to quickly, I'm sure Tony's been talking about this a bit at least, but just to quickly get you up to date on what's going on there, everybody else is pretty much restored around there, but Gary and I think parts of Hammond and Munster are still without power. We talked to my uncle through a third family member who's a senior citizen. My aunt and uncle live there and they're seniors. You know, so we're like, how are you guys doing? And my uncle said, we have no intention of leaving. It's summertime there, y'all. There's no AC, no fans, like, you know, it's miserable. And he said, we're not leaving because if we leave, there's going to be nothing to come back to because the roving gangs of home invaders and thieves and gang members are going to come into this house. And believe me, my uncle is strapped. He's like old school Gary. He is strapped. So he's like, I'm not leaving this because they're going to come in. They're going to take everything. And that's part of what's going on in Gary. And per usual, the leadership of Gary is blaming everybody else but themselves. Now, I'm not saying that that NIPSCO doesn't have, that's the power company if you're listening outside of Gary or outside of Indiana. I'm not saying NIPSCO has no culpability. My goodness, I'm in California and we can share our own horror stories about the power companies, the things that they get away with, and their twisted relationship with local government. I'm more than 100% sure NIPSCO has a lot of culpability here. But some things are outside your control, especially as a mayor or if you are a local elected. Some things are outside of your control. But some things are inside of your control. And one thing you can do is make sure that your city is prepared for emergency. You have the proper emergency response set up. Cities, larger cities and cities that are well run, although I'm not quite sure where those cities are anymore, but well run towns and cities, they have contingencies, just like our nation has contingency plans. There's an entire group of people whose job it is in the American government to just game out every contingency plan, alien invasion, tsunami that engulfs the entire continental United States, rain that never stops, massive fire, coups, corruption. They have game plans for everything. That's their job. And that's what a city needs to do as well, especially a city that is on Lake Michigan, one of our great lakes. That is the other thing that is so sad to me about Gary. Gary has no excuse to be the way that it is. It has every resource available to it. It is 30 miles from one of our major cities, Chicago. It sits directly on Lake Michigan. It has access to all of the resources of that area. The steel mills closed many years ago, but some are still operating. So it has access to some work, but it has access to Chicago, where there's tons of work
19: The architecture is amazing. I wouldn't necessarily suggest you take a stroll through Gary, but if you happen to be riding through Gary, stay in your car, but also take a look at the crumbling architecture. My husband and I bought our first home there, and it's a beautiful home. 1920s brick corner lot, just a gorgeous home, but sat right in the middle of the hood. And so it wouldn't count as a gorgeous home and wasn't, you know, classified as a gorgeous home, not tax-wise. I'm saying that Gary has everything it needs to be successful. What it doesn't have is good leadership. And I've seen a lot of the leadership in Gary and in other places on the left talking about how, ooh, isn't it a coincidence that Gary is 100% black? The mayor's black. Every single person in government is black. I don't know if I ever met a white person working in Gary government. And I worked with alongside the Gary government when I lived there because I ran an after school program. That's what made me a conservative, y'all. Gary, Indiana is the place that made me a conservative. I was a mindless liberal when I got married and went in there, but I've always been community oriented. I've always been, you know, that's my faith, right? It says you serve your community. So I immediately jumped in to community service when I got there. And when I got to see how all of the things that I was voting for all these years, I mean, I was very young. It wasn't that many years. I was 24 when I got married. But I saw all of the things that I had been voting for, and I got to see how those policies work up close and in real time. And I realized they don't work. And it started making me look at things differently. I realized I was wrong. Education is where it started because that's what I was doing. And when I realized all the ways we were approaching education was actually hobbling these kids, hobbling our black children in Gary, hobbling them. I realized, oh, I've been wrong about this. And it started me thinking about, well, what else was I wrong about? This is why a paradigm shift is so rare for people. Because I'm going to venture to say most people do not have the capacity to retroactively catch their morals up or values up if they have a paradigm shift. And that's why the brain fights so hard against absorbing new information, conflicting information, information that might change how things look. That's why, because it's a domino effect, right? If you allow it to happen, then you start thinking about all of the other things. That's why during COVID, they wouldn't let us even whisper the idea of natural immunity. Once you start talking about natural immunity, then you start talking about vitamin C, vitamin D, how you can protect yourself. Then you start thinking about all of the different ways the government says they're protecting you or can protect you, but really doesn't. They actually prevent you from being protected and protecting yourself. So it just starts this cascade that of knowledge or revelation that a lot of people can't handle. So Gary, Indiana is why I'm sitting on this mic today. That is no lie. If not for Gary, Indiana, I probably would not be filling in for Tony Katz today. But Gary, Indiana made me into a conservative. And what they do is every election cycle, the usual suspects come out. I actually wrote about this on X. Go to my X account. The usual suspects come out. Now, again, Gary's almost 100% black. On paper, I think it's like 7 or 8% Latino. And a few white people, the white people live in Miller, everybody. If you want to see what Gary's real problem is, go and look at the beachside enclave of Miller, which is a cute, cool little town. I think it's having trouble, as always, with the leadership, but that's where the white folks live, or people who have some kind of money. They live in Miller. It's right on the beach. It's a little beachside town. It's gorgeous. And the people there have so far been able to withstand a lot of the pressure from the Gary government. But the Gary government is always punishing Miller because they're the only ones who really pay taxes. And it happens to be divided by a highway. Now, I don't think it always was, but a freeway came through there and it's divided from the rest of Gary. So it's got a little bit of a different vibe, not totally, but a little bit. And that's what Gary could be. Miller is what Gary could be. But every election cycle, the usual suspects come out And that even though everything's all black there and everyone who runs everything is black, the usual suspects come out and they say, we got to protect Gary from the white man. We got to protect Gary from the Republicans. There's no Republicans in Gary. I mean, you know, running. We got to protect Gary from the Republicans. We got to protect Gary from pick your president, pick your governor, pick your local leaders that are in the news. The narrative always is the white people are coming for our black town. And if you don't elect us, they're going to come and change the city. Now, the city needs to be changed, right? But that's what they run on. And the few people who vote, and I don't think it's that many. I've never looked at their turnout numbers. But the few people that vote, they fall for the banana in the tailpipe every time. So they're just electing and reelecting the same people over and over again. Gary's dysfunction is its own issue, its own problem. It doesn't have anything to do with the governor, the president, or any white people, in my estimation. I'm going to continue this train of thought, but let's take a quick break. I'm Kira Davis, filling in for Tony Katz. 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
25: 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It's usually the other way around. The women are usually the ones that get me first. 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
5: News. I'm Sue Guzman. The Trump administration announcing new sanctions against Iran and its economic partners as talks over reopening the Strait of Hormuz remain stalled. War Secretary Pete Hegseth warning that new sanctions don't rule out more strikes against Iran.
6: If Iran is foolish enough to overplay their hand or mess with the American military, we'll do what we need to do.
5: Iran vowing it'll respond harshly and warns any country's support for the sanctions will be seen as an act of war. Tens of thousands of foreigners could soon lose business and tourism visas as part of an immigration crackdown by the Trump administration.
7: The State Department spokesman says the department is coordinating with Homeland Security to identify and revoke the non-immigrant visas of foreigners who came to the U.S. claiming to be short-term visitors, but then filed for asylum to stay permanently.
5: Fox's Jared Halpern. 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
8: It's called Economic D-Day. I'm Ted Lindner, Fox News. New sanctions from the Trump administration designed to isolate Iran's economy from the rest of the world. Fox's Jared Halpern with more from the White House.
9: Treasury Secretary Scott Bessent launched Operation Economic Outcast, warning of strong sanctions against nations doing business with Iran.
10: It is now a time for world leaders to make a decision between prosperity and isolation.
9: Bessent says a process of level setting is underway to let countries know what is expected of them.
10: It is no longer acceptable to operate in the gray spaces of this conflict.
9: Iran's currency hit a record low Monday, and the United Arab Emirates announced last week it is suspending all trade and financial transactions with Iran. At the White House, Jared Halpern, Fox News.
8: Meantime, President Trump ramping up threats towards Canada. This after talks for a trade deal fell through last week.
11: President Trump posting on Truth Social in part, on January 1st, 2027, tariffs on all cars, trucks, both large and small, automotive parts and steel will be increased to 50%. Built in the U.S. and there are zero tariffs. Canada will be treated like a state no longer. The goods represent about 5% of Canadian exports to the U.S. and are worth roughly $20 billion. Canada is responding. Dollar-for-dollar retaliatory tariffs take effect September 8th, targeting U.S. sectors including steel and dairy.
8: That's Fox Business's Lydia Hu. And a federal judge postponing a trial in the U.S. for a former Libyan intelligence official charged with the 1988 bombing of Pan Am Flight 103, citing the discovery of new evidence that defense attorneys want to examine in the nearly 40-year-old case. Jury selection was set to begin Wednesday for the federal trial of the accused conspirator. 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
8: It's primary runoff day in a handful of states, including in South Carolina. Fox's Jessica Rosenthal's got more on the Senate race in the Palmetto State.
6: After Senator Lindsey Graham died, South Carolina Governor Henry McMaster appointed his sister Darlene as senator, at least until his term ran out in January. But she opted to run for a full six-year term as well and won nearly 33% of the vote in a primary election earlier this month. Congressman Ralph Norman was second with just over 25%. Since neither got a majority, the runoff is taking place. President Trump's backed Graham, appearing at a rally with her last week in Myrtle Beach.
17: Mr. President, I am proud to stand with you, to work hard for this country.
6: Norman told Fox Carolina after the candidate's one and only debate.
18: There's no time for training on the job. I'm a proven candidate. I've got a proven record. You know what I'm going to do.
6: Jessica Rosenthal, Fox News.
8: Meantime, Georgia holding a runoff in a special election for a vacant congressional seat. Fox's Eben Brown.
19: Georgia's 13th congressional district holds a runoff today. This is a district east of Atlanta and was represented by Democrat David Scott until his death earlier this year. Among those running in the original special election in July was his daughter Marcy Scott. She and a fellow Democrat, Everton Blair, advanced to this runoff today. No Republican made it to the runoff. The winner today fills the seat through the end of the current term. A separate election in November will determine who fills the seat in the next Congress. Eben Brown, Fox News.
8: The U.S. military resuming strikes on suspected drug trafficking vessels in the Eastern Pacific. This after a pause of more than 2 months. Southern Command saying Sunday's strike killed two people and brings the campaign's death toll to at least 223. And the dethroned Miss North Carolina USA, Brittany Boltonhouse, filing a lawsuit saying she was stripped of the crown over her conservative political beliefs. Blaze Productions claimed Boltonhouse was stripped of her title over info that was against the standards and values of the pageant. Report surfaced to Boltonhouse using a racial slur on social media in 2017. In 2019. I'm Ted Lindner. This is Fox News.
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1: News. I'm Sue Guzman. President Trump's effort to restrict mail-in voting is back on again for now.
2: The U.S. Supreme Court is letting an executive order on mail-in voting move forward without deciding at this point whether any implementation of the order would be legal. Instead, the court rules that an injunction should be lifted while the government appeals procedural rulings over states lacking standing to challenge the Trump order.
1: Fox's Lisa Brady. Thousands of people have been forced to evacuate their homes in Nevada after a fire broke out over the weekend, injuring at least 7 people and destroying more than 20 homes. Truckee Meadows Fire Chief Richard Edwards.
3: The fire is a little over 15,000 acres right now, but I am happy to announce that right now the fire is at 27% containment.
1: Officials confirming the fire was human caused, but they do not know if it was intentional. 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
1: Fox News, I'm Ted Lindner. The Trump administration setting new sanctions against Iran and its economic partners, calling it an economic D-Day as talks over reopening the Strait of Hormuz remain stalled. War Secretary Pete Hegseth.
2: If Iran is foolish enough to overplay their hand or mess with the American military, we'll do what we need to do.
1: Iran says it'll respond harshly. South Carolina Republican Senate nominees Congressman Ralph Norman and Senator Darlene Graham inching closer to their runoff election Tuesday. Congressman Norman on Fox talking about what sets him apart from Darlene Graham.
3: I've got a solid record I'm running on. She's an unknown. And you really can't make the argument that just because she's kin to Lindsey that she should all of a sudden inherit a 6-year job that there is no training on the job for her.
1: Following her brother Senator Lindsey Graham's passing, Darlene stepped in to carry out the remainder of his term. America's listening to Fox News.
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2: News. I'm Sue Guzman. Treasury Secretary Scott Bessent says countries that do business with Tehran are being put on notice and could face severe sanctions.
3: Our objective is to sever every economic lifeline that sustains this tyrannical regime.
2: Saying no country should expect to enjoy the rewards of our system while helping those who seek to destroy it. This announcement coming just days after President Trump promised what he called an economic D-Day for Iran. Tens of thousands of foreigners could soon lose business and tourism visas as part of an immigration crackdown by the Trump administration.
4: The State Department spokesman says the department is coordinating with Homeland Security to identify and revoke the non-immigrant visas of foreigners who came to the U.S. claiming to be short-term visitors, but then filed for asylum to stay permanently.
2: Fox's Jared Halpern. 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
4: That's exactly what it is. 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We can all set goals and have different priorities, but you know, when you set a goal, and this is what you want to do, like retirement or buying that beach house, whatever that is for you, we have to take action. Give us a ring, 704-946-7000. We don't know what action steps you need to take. That's why we develop a plan. But I can tell you this, nothing is going to happen unless you give us a ring.
3: And again, that number is 704-946-7000.

0: 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Joe Pat, what are the first steps to building a stable retirement plan?
1: Number one, protecting your capital, protecting your assets, your life savings that you've worked really hard for. 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And all of this noise about what the Fed is doing, what's inflation doing, let's really peel the onion back and look at what are the things that we can be doing to take the worry and the stress out of your retirement.
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3: 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We'll see you on our next edition. Until then, be safe.

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1: 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On this Tuesday, I'm thinking about good versus evil. Just before the Iran confrontation, I said that the action would be the biggest gamble Donald Trump has ever taken in his entire life. The president actually did the right thing in trying to break Iran's terror and nuke activities. But you will never hear that from Mr. Trump's detractors. The massive problem with the Iranian action is the unintended consequences that have bolstered the Democratic Party. Americans do not like the rise in retail prices. The mullahs well understand the economic problems, and that is their chief weapon. Inflict pain on the American consumer and the worldwide financial marketplace. That strategy should have been war gamed out by the Pentagon before the USA hit Iran last winter. Apparently, it was not. Today, few countries in the world are supporting the action against Iran. The USA and Trump stand mostly alone with Israel. Now, my recent book is Confronting Evil. On the cover is Hitler and the Ayatollah Khomeini, as well as Putin and Mao. Heinous killers all. In the past, evil has usually been defeated. 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That is the Morning O'Reilly Update. More analysis later on.
2: Good Tuesday morning, Boomer Von Cannon, WBT traffic. We have delays underway on I-77 headed northbound in Fort Mill due to road work that's reduced the interstate down just to the right two lanes that are open now from exit 83 Sutton Road up to exit 85 Highway 160. So we're seeing delays here. So traffic's a bit slow. Once you pass through the exit at Gold Hill Road, you're pretty quickly back to posted speed. Again, that's the right two lanes now open on 77 northbound just north of exit 83. We Sutton Road. And keep in mind, first day of school today for Charlotte Mecklenburg Schools. Boomer Von Cannon, WBT Traffic. 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
3: Panthers in their final week of training camp will have their last practice tomorrow, a joint practice session with Houston ahead of Friday's final preseason game against the Texans. Newly signed tight end Darren Waller went through his first practice with the team yesterday. Running back Chuba Hubbard, wide receiver Xavier Leggett, and rookie quarterback Haynes King will again not play this week with injuries. Cleveland Browns named Deshaun Watson as their starting quarterback to begin the regular season, with Shedeur Sanders as the backup quarterback. San Francisco 49ers owner Jed York pleaded no contest to misdemeanor charges involving prostitution after being arrested in Ohio. College football, and the Tennessee Volunteers named Greensboro true freshman Faison Brandon as their starting quarterback versus Furman. Florida Gators will go with former Georgia Tech quarterback Aaron Filo as their starter. Baseball, and the Cubs blanked the Diamondbacks 7-0. Mariners 9, Phillies 2, Cal Raleigh with 3 home runs. Red Sox topped the Marlins 4-2, and the Rangers 11-2 over the White Sox as Texas takes over first place in the American League West with a .500 record. Jim Zoki, WBT Sports.
2: Your WBT forecast today, Tuesday, August 25th. Mostly sunny this afternoon with today's high up to 86. Tonight, all clear, the overnight 65. Tomorrow, we'll start the day with sunshine, but some isolated thunderstorms late afternoon tomorrow with a high 88. Right now, Mooresville, 64. Lancaster, 68. Queen City, 68 at WBT.

0: with reporters.
1: Her beloved brother, Senator Lindsey Graham, passed away unexpectedly. I asked Darlene, I went up to her, I said, Darlene, run. I know her. She'll be fantastic.
0: But Graham's opponent is Ralph Norman, longtime congressman. He also has supported Trump during his time in Congress.
2: You know where I stand on the major issues. You know how I have voted under the bright lights. I do think that I bring a certain urgency to get things done because of where we are as a country.
0: Now, Ralph Norman on with Bo and Beth at 7:35 this morning. The polls open at 7 in South Carolina. Winner to face Democrat Annie Andrews in November. Do not do business with Iran. That is the message from the United States. Countries are being warned that if they are involved with Iran, it will mean economic punishment from Washington.
3: Treasury Secretary Scott Bessent launched Operation Economic Outcast, warning of strong sanctions against nations doing business with Iran.
4: It is now a time for world leaders to make a decision between prosperity and isolation.
3: Bessent says a process of level setting is underway to let countries know what is expected of them.
4: It is no longer acceptable to operate in the gray spaces of this conflict.
3: Iran's currency hit a record low Monday, and the United Arab Emirates announced last week it is suspending all trade and financial transactions with Iran. At the White House, Jared Halpern, Fox News.
0: Charlotte City Council heard speaker after speaker last night giving their 2 cents worth about that proposed toll lane on I-77 south to the state line, some urging council not to cave in to pressure from the state.
5: The burdens that toll roads place on working families has not changed. What appears to have changed is the pressure on local government to revisit decisions they already reached.
0: As we've been telling you, council voted to kill the project, but now the state is demanding the city change its mind or pay millions in penalties. And there is support for the toll lane.
6: If a change is not made, then this will eventually come off the state list of plans for projects. And once that happens, it could be a decade or more before we can go forward with this project, however it looks.
0: Council took no action. They only have a few weeks left to go along with the toll lanes or face $60 million in fines. Halloween, 2 months away. Target already in trouble, apologizing for a costume for kids that looks like a clown with blackface.
7: The images of the costume are being compared to racist caricatures, evoking blackface. Target now acknowledges the costume should have never been for sale, saying, "As a company, we got this wrong, and we are deeply sorry. We know this is especially hurtful for our black guests, team members, and partners. Removing the costume is an important first step, and we are looking closely at how this happened."
0: That's reporter Sophie Flay. All right, 6:04, weather's brought to you by Window Nation.
8: Upper 80s still today, sunshine around with a clear morning. Actually comfortable, too, as the humidity does stay down. Tonight will be a little bit milder, upper 60s. There go the temps, not only tomorrow morning, but also tomorrow afternoon. Sunshine, 90 degrees, and then we'll stay around 90, maybe upper 80s on Thursday with a few showers and thunderstorms scattered around. I'm meteorologist Ray Stajic from the Weather Channel, Charlotte's FM News Talk, 107.9 WBT.
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0: 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We're 3.5 hours before that opening bell on Wall Street. The futures market right now, the Dow futures are down 260 points. They're up.
12: What is going on?
0: I don't know. I can't read. NASDAQ futures are up 300 right now. It's sleepy. I'm sleepy. I need more coffee.
12: This is important. This is our money.
0: I know. Yeah, that high-paid sports guy.
12: Right,
0: brought to you by Cardinal.
12: I need every dollar I got.
0: That's right. Brought to you by Cardinal Environmental Solutions. So, Panthers practiced again yesterday.
12: They did. They got one more. That'll be the end of the training camp portion of the season. A joint practice session tomorrow with Houston ahead of Friday's final preseason game against the Texans. As far as the practices go, running back Chuba Hubbard, wide receiver Xavier Leggett, rookie quarterback Haynes King. Again, will not play this week due to injuries. Chuba dealing with his hamstring injury right now.
13: I think the coaches are just, and obviously the training staff are just trying to take care of me. Obviously last year I kind of came back a little early and it kind of lingered on for a little bit. So I think it's just them kind of protecting me from myself a little bit. I would have been out the next day if I could have, but I feel good. I feel healthy.
12: Newly signed tight end Darren Waller went through his first practice with the team yesterday. Cleveland Browns named Deshaun Watson their starting quarterback to begin the regular season with Shedeur Sanders as the backup. San Francisco 49ers owner Jed York pleading no contest to misdemeanor charges involving prostitution after being arrested in Ohio. Tennessee Volunteers named Greensboro true freshman Faison Brandon as their starting quarterback versus Furman. Florida Gators will go with former Georgia Tech quarterback Aaron Filo as their starter. Baseball, Cal Raleigh with 3 home runs. It was the Mariners winning over the Phillies 9-2. Red Sox 4-2 over the Marlins. Texas over the White Sox 11-2. And the Cubs 7-0 over the Diamondbacks. Jim Zilke, WBT Sports.
0: The news presented by Ram Pavement at WBT. We lead local. I'm Mark Garrison, WBT News.
14: Good morning. I see you guys to drop by.
15: 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Echo Base. This is Rogue 2. I found them. Repeat, I found them.
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0: are on their bus ride.
1: That's what the parents are going to be able to see. They're going to be able to see exactly where that bus is at all times. Parents are able to see their child in real time. It's almost like a rideshare, like Uber information when it comes to the time. CMS parent Chelsea Sanders says she's been excited.
2: I'm really excited about Alpha Porter. Just knowing that I don't have to run to the bus stop and sit for 15 to 20 minutes wondering when the bus is coming. I track it from my home and then I give myself enough time to get to the bus stop. So I'm really excited about the new tool.
0: Yeah, convenience for parents. That's reporter Darian Henderson with Channel 3. Charlotte Mecklenburg School Board meets tonight, their first meeting of this new school year, and they will consider making public a report on the missteps of Superintendent Crystal Hill. Hill just finished a 2-month suspension, and the board says there are some areas where she needs to improve. What those are, we don't know unless the report is made public. And that brings us right to the top of the hour on this first day of school to the Charlotte Eye, Ear, Nose, and Throat Traffic Center. Trust your senses to Santa. We got through fairly unscathed this morning on the first day, Boomer.
3: Yes, sir. Boy, the school buses are rolling. That's for sure. They were rolling nonstop this morning. In good shape, too, Mark. Really good shape.
4: Good.
3: Have an incident on Independence Boulevard at Albemarle Road, making your way inbound Independence. Also to the east on Central Avenue at 7th Street in South Mecklenburg. Bump up on McKee Road at Weddington Road. And to the north, a collision on Plot Road just south of Plaza Road Extension. 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
0: Greg Bovino is back in Charlotte. That name might be familiar to you. He once ran the Border Patrol across the country. Last year, he was in charge of the operation here in Charlotte that rounded up illegal immigrants. Over the weekend, he visited a shopping center on Central Avenue, he says, to point out shops that hire illegals. But he was confronted by Manolo Betancourt, who owns Manolo's Bakery, and he told Bovino to leave his property, that he was not welcome in Charlotte.
6: You're not welcome here in Charlotte.
7: Oh, you're not welcome in my country. Is this your... Hey, is this your country?
6: Yeah, this is my country.
7: Really, it's my country.
6: Exactly the same.
7: So, I'll be welcome in my country anytime I want to, anywhere I want to.
6: Yeah, but this is a private parking
7: lot. Oh, hey, so you're Manolo.
6: Yes, I am.
7: Hey, you're the guy that shut it down, right? Because you were hiring illegal aliens? Is that correct?
6: No,
7: I'm just asking this guy, you know. Easy question.
6: Yeah, no, I don't want to talk to you.
7: Oh, then don't.
0: He said he did not want to talk to Bovino. Bovino said, well, then don't. He was filming some kind of podcast. Apparently now living in Charlotte, he was removed from his high-profile position with Border Patrol. He retired earlier this year. Polls are open in South Carolina. People are voting. Not big crowds or long lines at this point. Republicans to pick either Darlene Graham or Ralph Norman to be on the ballot in November for Senate. This morning, Norman telling WBT Democrats have spent money promoting Graham.
8: There's a real interest that the Democrats have in elected Darlene. They want the weakest candidate so that they can elevate Ms. Andrews to the Senate, and we can't take that risk.
0: He's talking about Annie Andrews, the Democrat that will face the winner of today's runoff in November. A North Carolina triathlon coach is recovering after he was attacked by an alligator. Happened during a training swim in a river in South Carolina. Jonathan Bruni was quick thinking, though, said other athletes are amazed at how quickly he reacted. He saw the gator's eyes, he said, so he reached up and pushed his thumb into the gator's eyeball. That caused him to let go. Bruni then got to shore, made his own tourniquet with a rope from a buoy, and he's doing okay. News from the business world this morning. Dick's Sporting Goods says sales are disappointing for the last quarter. Shoppers pulling back big time on expensive footwear and athletic clothing. The company says you might start seeing some reduced prices on footwear as shoppers are more frugal now. And Halloween 2 months away, but Target apologizing for a decision to sell a costume for kids.

0: 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From the text line, a 704 number, anonymous person says, "It's okay, Pete. The court ordered him to keep away from the schools. Surely he'll comply." Yes. Why would, sorry, why wouldn't he? Right? I mean, it's not like the guy has any kind of a record of, oh. Yeah, so that's a problem. Jennifer says, "I'm sure that ankle bracelet they've got him on will keep him in check," which got me thinking, actually. Why do the ankle bracelets not shock people? We have this technology. We've been using it on dogs and cats and probably other animals, right? I mean, only the domesticated ones, right? But we have these these shock collars. Why not use that technology in the ankle bracelets? Right? If, like, they know if you, like, they geofence around a certain area, and if you leave the area, they'll know that you have, you know, gone beyond the county lines or you've left your house or something like that. So just give, you know, a long, persistent shock. Right to the ankle. Like, that's cool. I feel like that would hurt a lot, but maybe it's the opposite. Maybe it wouldn't hurt as much. I feel like it would hurt even more than, say, like, around, like, the, like, a fatty part of the neck, you know? Like, where you got more skin and fur around your neck. I mean, I'm not telling you how to live your life. I'm just saying, like, some people may have a lot of fur around their neck. But, like, for dogs, they've got fur. So you could electrify the ankle monitors. There are no bad ideas under the cone of creativity here. We're trying to find solutions, okay? That's what this is about. Mike says court dockets are public, other than family court. If the media wants to, they could report the judges' names. That is true. 704 number says, "I am sure if this gentleman," quote unquote, "actually committed the act he threatened, the roar of gun control laws would have been overwhelming." Yeah. Yeah. If this guy were to actually attempt to carry out his threats, right, we would be treated to, well, two different narratives, right? We would get the, how did the system fail him, right? Crying for help and all of that. And then there would be the, let's take up all of the legal gun owners' guns, right? The people who are not threatening schools, let's take their guns. So he was a year and a half ago, he threatened to shoot up five schools. He was arrested. He got a very low bond. People were angry. Another judge comes in, raises it to $200,000 secured. That was in February. But then in May, another judge reduces the amount to $75,000 secured. And that was low enough so that Owens could pay the bondsman fee. Neighbors who live in the subdivision where he grew up are, quote, terrified. They claim that he threatened, intimidated, and harassed them, too. If only there was a sign. I'll tell you, it's always the ones you most suspect, you know? He's on electronic monitoring, and he has been ordered to stay away from those schools. And reminder, those schools are gun-free zones. So don't you be bringing a gun there. You're not allowed to be near the school, and you're not allowed to bring a gun to the school, which obviously now that thwarts his plan, obviously. New York Post has picked it up. Fox News has picked up the story. A Mecklenburg County grand jury indicted him back in March of 2025. His name is Drew Andres Owens. 33 years old, indicted on five counts of communicating threats of mass violence on educational property. He has pleaded not guilty. Cases all remain pending. Four counts allege that Owens sent emails in February of 2025 threatening West Charlotte High School, Ardrey Kell High School, Community House Middle School, and Hawk Ridge Elementary School. According to court documents reviewed by Fox News Digital, Owens allegedly sent messages threatening to, quote, slaughter staff and students. A separate indictment alleges a mailed threat against Garinger High School. The affidavit claimed that a student who was armed with two shotguns and an AR-15 would carry out the mass shooting. School administrators later determined that no student by that name was enrolled there. The warrant affidavit states that Daryl Owens, Drew's father, and a West Charlotte High School ROTC instructor told police he also believed his son was responsible for the school threats. So once again, we have a family, we have neighbors, we have people around an individual who are reporting that an individual is a threat, is making threats, maybe mentally unstable. We had DeCarlos Brown Jr. We had Daquan Hunt, the guy who punched the women over on East Boulevard, right? And now we've got this guy, Drew Owens. So, not sure how many times we need to run this play before people in the court system start paying attention to one of your missions, which is to protect public safety. I understand bail is there in order to ensure that people show up to court. Yes. So you've got the flight risk component, that factor, but there is also a component of public safety. And when somebody is threatening to mass murder kids and staff at five different schools, I'm thinking you have a duty to protect the public. But I'm not a lawyer or a judge, so I can't read all the stuff that's not written in the law. What do I know? I'm just a radio host. Let's head over to the WBT Traffic Center for the update. Here's Dave Hewitt.
1: Hey, Pete, we're in pretty decent shape out here on the roads. Wherever you're heading, you're getting there pretty much on time. Getting a little cozy on 77 North there with some brake lights in front of you at the Huntersville exit, exit 25 Samfer Road. Looks like we have reports of an accident there right at the interchange on 77 North. Not a whole lot of backups, but it is a quick slowdown as you approach that exit, exit 25, 77 North. Watch for brake lights there. On 77 North. Otherwise, pretty decent shape. Still trying to clear out the exit ramp, the entrance ramp to 85 South from 485 over by the airport. Had an earlier incident there, leaving a little bit of congestion, and we're getting into that time of day where that particular ramp always has some slowdowns on it. So just a couple of spots to watch for there. Not too big of a deal out there on the majors. Injury accident, Nations Ford Road at Hebron Street, and an accident reported Providence Road at the 485 interchange. Forecast details on the way next.
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1: Your WBT forecast for this Tuesday afternoon, mostly sunny today, high up to 88 tonight, clear, nice, crisp overnight again with a low around 69. Waking up to that cool morning tomorrow, like a little hint of fall is in the air. Uh-oh, did I say it too soon? Mostly sunny tomorrow as we wake up to that overnight low of 69. There's a small chance of showers tomorrow afternoon, but otherwise, yeah, mostly sunny for the day, high 88, lot like today. Thursday, the rain looks like it's coming back, and we will keep you updated on that as it draws closer. 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Right now, sunny skies 81 in Concord. It is 82 in the Queen City. Dave Hewitt, WBT.
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7: The real conservative for U.S. Senate, Darlene Graham. Darlene's not another failed career politician. She's a wife, mother, grandmother, one of us, and fighting for our South Carolina values in Washington. 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
8: Darlene will fight tirelessly to defend South Carolina jobs, protect your Second Amendment, keep men out of women's sports, and secure our elections by passing the Save America Act. 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
7: That's also why Senator Tim Scott has joined the president to endorse Darlene Graham for Senate. On August 25th, join President Trump, Senator Tim Scott, and the MAGA movement.
8: Darlene Graham has my complete and total endorsement.
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0: Signs the U.S. efforts in the Iranian conflict may be working. Long lines have formed outside gas stations in Iran's capital, Tehran, as people rush to fill their tanks amid fuel shortages. Also fears of higher prices and the upcoming increased U.S. sanctions. Wait time at gas stations reportedly were up to 2 hours there. Analysts warn of growing public frustration. So far, though, no signs of protests. That's not the case here. Oil prices falling again. Brent crude fell nearly 3%, headed for a second decline following 13 gains in 14 days. Today in Charlotte, gas prices averaging about $3.76 a gallon. Evacuations being ordered in rural Texas. A wildfire there continues to balloon in size. It's burned through ranch land and forced schools to delay or cancel classes. The fire has ripped through more than 78 square miles across lightly populated areas in two north central counties in Texas. This comes as wildfires have been popping up across the south and western United States in recent days, with extremely dry conditions persisting. Firefighters in Nevada battling the Hawk Fire. It has destroyed more than 30 homes across 23 square miles. 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
1: Looking increasingly wet as we head into late week, but bright sunshine holds on here through the afternoon at 88 with a northeast breeze. Clear, quiet weather tonight, low 66. Sunny conditions tomorrow, 88. A small chance of an afternoon shower or storm tomorrow. And then rain chances begin to go up Wednesday night. Scattered thunderstorms on Thursday. Thursday's high 87. I'm Richard DeWedding on Charlotte's FM News Talk, 107.9 WBT.
0: Temperatures continue to rise, now in the low 80s in most of the area, 83 in Rock Hill, 81 in Matthews. Concord comes in at 81, and here in Charlotte, it is 81 degrees.
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3: Conservative phony Ralph Norman, rejected by President Trump for governor and now U.S. Senate. Why? Because reject Ralph Norman employed illegal immigrants, putting personal profits over hardworking South Carolinians. And a supposed fiscal conservative, reject Ralph Norman backed a failed $115 million taxpayer-funded handout to the Carolina Panthers, all to land himself a $35 million road right next to his personal real estate investment. But then, after lining his own pocket, greedy Ralph Norman opposed a pay raise for our troops five times, even voting against care for disabled veterans. Conservative phony Ralph Norman, rejected by President Trump to stop him from failing us ever again. On August 25th, join President Trump and the MAGA movement. Vote no and reject 20-year failed career politician Ralph Norman. SISPAC paid for and is responsible for the content of this ad, not authorized by any candidate or candidate's committee. 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
0: Now your WBT Money Watch. Stocks across the board looking pretty green on the tickers. Dow Jones Industrial up 92.34. The NASDAQ's up almost 149 points. S&P 500 up almost 20 points. 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With a look at sports, here's Jim Zocchi.
4: College football, and Duke has named San Jose State transfer Walker Egett as their starting quarterback ahead of their season opener against Tulane. He was a four-year starter at San Jose State and was granted an extra year of eligibility for the 2026 season. Tennessee Volunteers named Greensboro true freshman Faison Brandon as their starting quarterback as they begin their season versus Furman. Florida Gators will go with former Georgia Tech quarterback Aaron Filo as their starter. Panthers, with the day off from practice, will get at it with a joint practice session tomorrow versus the Houston Texans. Jim Zocchi, WBT Sports.
0: 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I'm Mike Pacheco, WBT News.

0: cited, quote, substantial new evidence as the reason, but the judge said in a written ruling that her claim was demonstrably meritless and, quote, falls very far from the mark.
1: Epstein was facing sex trafficking charges when he was found dead in his cell in 2019. Maxwell, charged in 2020, went to prison a year later. The USS Abraham Lincoln reportedly scheduled for a port call next week in Thailand as the aircraft carrier makes its way home. The warship has been at sea for over 256 days, last time in port December 12th in Guam. It was relieved last week by the USS George Washington in the Middle East. A new license plate honoring the battleship USS North Carolina could be in the works. First, the artwork needs to be created, and to find it, artists across North Carolina are invited to enter a contest providing original artwork that could inspire the official design. Contest is open to current and previous North Carolina residents. When the battleship reaches the required 500 paid pre-orders, the winning design may be selected for production as the official custom specialty plate. It has to be approved by the North Carolina Division of Motor Vehicles. Non-refundable fee of $200 is required to enter. Deadline September 25th. And for more information, visit battleshipnc.com. 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
2: Looking increasingly wet as we head into late week, but bright sunshine holds on here through the afternoon at 88 with a northeast breeze. Clear, quiet weather tonight, low 66. Sunny conditions tomorrow, 88. A small chance of an afternoon shower or storm tomorrow. And then rain chances begin to go up Wednesday night. Scattered thunderstorms on Thursday. Thursday's high 87. I'm Richard DeWedding on Charlotte's FM News Talk 107.9 WBT.
1: Currently 84 in Gastonia, Concord checking in at 83. It's 85 in Rock Hill, and right now 84 degrees here in Charlotte.
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1: 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Duke looking to name a starting quarterback. Here's Jim Zocchi.
5: No practice today for the Panthers. They'll have their final practice of training camp tomorrow, a joint practice session with the Houston Texans ahead of Friday's preseason finale against them.
1: 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I'm Mike Pacheco, WBT News.

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The phone number is 704-570-1079, and that's also the WBT text line, driven by Keffer Chrysler Dodge Jeep Ram, the family store. So Manolo Betancur, the owner of Manolo's Bakery, as the local media calls him, an immigration or immigrant,

0: rights activist, but he rose to prominence during last year's immigration enforcement action that was taken in Charlotte called Charlotte's Web. Greg Bivino was the commander of CBP, and he was leading that operation here. On Sunday, he paid a visit to the parking lot of Manolo's Bakery, and Manolo himself confronted Bivino out in the parking lot. And the whole thing was caught on a video by a YouTube channel called Border Hawk News. They were there with Bivino. So the 20-minute exchange is all preserved on video. It's been published. The stories that were done initially in local media were done based off of Manolo's original press release that he put out after the encounter. Okay? So that's why I'm giving you the full context with all of the audio, or a lot of it. And again, I've got it linked into the podcast description so you can watch the whole thing for yourself. It was hardly some sort of a, I don't like the word confrontation, but I understand why the word is being used, or that he confronted Bivino, because there's not any kind of like hostility. There's not like, you're never worried that things are going to get physical, right? There's no vibe like that at all. The two men are in the parking lot and they're having a conversation. But every time Manolo says something, makes one of his, drops one of his talking points and Bivino counters it, Manolo then deflects and pivots to some other talking point. It's basically it's a crash course in whataboutism. And he's just like moving away from whenever Bivino says to him, he just moves away because he doesn't want to have to address what Bivino is saying, the specifics of what Bivino counters with. And that's the way you preserve your opinions in the face of counterfactuals. All right. So, for example, at this part in the conversation, Manolo throws out, that you guys aren't being trained. We had to go through all this training when I was in the Colombia Army, and your guys aren't getting training. And Bivino's like, well, that's not true. That's misinformation.
1: Some more misinformation.
2: I believe that you have a very good training. I could believe that many of your high, by all this new wave of new guys.
1: You mean not Border Patrol? The academy's always been 6 months, always will be 6 months.
3: I think he's referencing the ICE.
1: I think he is. Yeah. See, there's a difference here. Between Border Patrol and ICE.
2: Yeah, 6 months for training. I was in the military forces of my country. I was trained by the U.S. and Marines. I have 5 years of training, in order for me to become a second lieutenant.
1: Sure.
2: You know, 6 months, that's not enough.
1: That's for an academy. I didn't say that was 6 months and done. 6 months academy, and then years more training. So absolutely, to say they're not trained shows you don't know what you're talking about.
0: Right. So, and Bivino is correct here. And what did Betancur set up as his analogy? He said that I went through the military, and I went through 5 years of training to be a second lieutenant. Okay, well, what are you comparing them? Because Bivino said 6 months in the academy. And then you're constantly going through training, especially if you want to get promoted. You would do more training, have to pass tests and stuff. And so when Bivino presents this to him, what does he say?
1: No, it does. That's, you don't know.
2: That's your opinion, and I have to respect that.
1: No, it's a fact. There's no opinion there. That's fact.
2: That's your fact. I have my own fact, too. By then, we can agree to disagree.
0: No, there you go. Just agree to disagree. That's your opinion. Okay, fine. It's a fact. It's your fact. But we'll just agree to disagree. But you're this is the guy that was running CBP, and he's telling you there's 6 months academy. That's not his opinion. That is a fact. But I don't want to have to abandon my BS talking point. So agree to disagree. Let's pivot to something else, shall we?
2: Yeah, so anyway, I think there is different ways to approach the community. There is different ways to take people down. You didn't ask for there's no warrant.
0: Oh, there we go. There are no warrants. Now we're going to move. There are different ways that you could have done this, and there are no warrants. Let's throw that one out there. How about How about warrants? Huh? No warrants.
2: I was walking on the street once when you guys arrived to Charlotte. Anyone who had my skin color was thrown out to
1: a... I arrested Polish illegal aliens during this operation, and they didn't have this crazy skin color you're talking about. Yeah, How's that happen?
2: But you know,
1: how does that happen?
2: But you know, like 90% of the people that you arrest have my skin color.
1: That means 90% of the individuals that we came into contact with were illegal aliens.
0: Yeah, see, now we're going to talk about race. That's agree to disagree, racist. It's just your opinion, you racist. See, everybody that got arrested had my skin color. So what Bovino is pointing out here is like, well, probably because the vast majority of illegal aliens share your skin color. But they're not targeting people based on the skin color because, as he just said, we arrested Polish people and they don't have your skin color. But then Manolo just throws out this 90% number. Don't know if that's true, but agree to disagree. That's just your opinion, man.
1: It's not hard to figure out.
2: I saw them walking, man. You didn't even approach it. Everybody was just throwing down to it.
1: A little more to it that there.
0: Yeah, a little bit more to it. Like Manolo's like saying, oh, the only reason you're stopping people are because of the color of their skin. That's it. And Bovino's saying, yeah, there's a little bit more to it than that. But Manolo has his talking points. These are the things that he says, and he has done very well in front of TV cameras and reporters for the last, 10 months, right? He's done very well getting in front of the media, promoting his bakery, and giving these little sound bites. And in our media environment, that's enough. That's enough. That's all they care about. They have 90 seconds to tell you a story on TV. Preferably, they can get two or three different, quote, real people, right? Instead of like a talking head or a spokesperson or a politician, right? They'd like to get somebody in a particular camera angle, in a frame, right? Where you're doing a one-on-one interview. So it shows that the reporter is out on the street hitting the bricks, right? Talking to real people. And he says a couple of these slogans, and that's good enough for the media because the story that they're telling doesn't need to go deeper. They don't have time to go deeper on this issue. So they're just going to let him say this thing like, oh, yeah, I got this skin color, and so they're stopping me. And scene. Thank you very much. Manolo, have a good day. That's all they care about. Like, for example, when Bovino first started talking with them, and realized who he was and said, oh, you're the guy that shut down his bakery right here when we did the raids. Is that because you're hiring illegal aliens? Now, that's a question maybe local media should have asked. Because Manolo never does say in this 20-minute exchange, he never does say, I don't hire illegal aliens. He never says that. He just says, that's your opinion. That's your assumption, right? He never denies it. Maybe that's a question somebody could ask Manolo. But no, see, he's in the victim category. He's in the oppressed category, not the oppressor. All right, I got more audio. We'll take a listen in a moment. Plus, I'll get to some of your texts. But first, let's get over to the WBT Traffic Center for the update. And here's Dave Hewitt.
3: Hello, Pete. We have an accident reported now. I-77 South at exit 6 Woodlawn Road. Whoever's running the DOT cameras today is taking a nap. But they're not focusing on any of these issues. But having trouble finding it, but definitely seeing the backups that would make this report make sense. Already backed up past Clanton Road, approaching Remount Road. Right at about a 2-mile backup already with this accident now reported 77 South. South at exit 6 Woodlawn Road. Otherwise, on the secondaries, an accident WT Harris Boulevard at Statesville Road and an injury accident in the clearing stages, Rama Road at Lynbrook Drive. Another accident WT Harris to the east of town at East Haven Drive, that's just north of Idlewild Road on WT Harris. Rain is back on the way a little later this week. Forecast details on the way next.
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0: Fauci. 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
3: Your WBT forecast for this Tuesday afternoon. Mostly sunny today, high 88. Clear skies tonight. Nice cool night again, 69 for the low. As you wake up tomorrow morning, you'll feel that nice freshness in the air. Mostly sunny again tomorrow, a lot like today. There is a small chance of an afternoon shower popping up here and there tomorrow, high 88. And then Thursday, rain returning. 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Right now we got sunny skies, 85 in Lancaster. It is 85 in the Queen City. Dave Hewitt, WBT.
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0: Patton has passed at the age of 80. A true iconic, a true person who wanted to put together her vision. She did it. She did it in her own way. And I think that that is absolutely fantastic. I think, if I'm not mistaken, I think on Saturday on Fox and Friends, they had they were doing an event with her. So she was there for the last of it. But my goodness, an incredible talent. And especially when you think about the greats, like there are so many people that try to reach out and say things like, that's the greatest, they are the greatest, those are the greats. What does that mean to you? When you think about this, what does it mean to you when you hear about the greats? Because I'll tell you, it's a very high standard. It is a very, very high standard. What passes for this day and age is people who want to be famous. But you can be famous in 100,000 different ways. You can be famous for spending time behind bars. You can be spending time with children that are sick, that they will never know your name, you know, things like that. But when you think about the incredible things that she did, it's absolutely remarkable. And it is something that is a remarkable thing, because this is a person who made everybody. You could have gone to almost any place around the world and you'd get a smile on the face from her to you, and vice versa. And again, don't forget, this is somebody who came up the tough way, if you're thinking about that, especially being a female entertainer, being a female getting into the business like that. That is a very important thing to think about. And, you know, one thing that I heard once upon a time was about her. And she said that when Elvis wanted to record one of her songs, she said, "Wow, I'm so honored that you want to go ahead and record my song." And the reality is, the part of the deal that was going to happen was that song would be forever in the hands of Elvis and his estate. And she thought about it. She sat back, she thought about it, and she said, no, I can't do that. I can't give away my song. And, you know, the colonel said to her, well, no, you're going to make a bunch of money. It's going to be a lot of money. It's going to be all that sort of stuff. And she said, yeah, but you know what? I think about my songs as my children. The songs that I write are the songs that are like my children, and I can't give it away. And then she took a pause, and she said, because my children need to get me across that finish line where I'm going to have all those residuals, and they need to take care of me. So that's what I do. And so she didn't do it. It didn't happen. It was not anything that happened, and it was the colonel saying, hey, wait a minute. We want that song. We're going to take it. And she said, nah, not really. That's somebody. I mean, you got to figure stepping up against Elvis and Tom Parker and all those guys. You know, that is something that's remarkable. And there are so many stories about what she experienced. I mean, Dollywood went from this to something that was massive. I mean, this is one of those things. You know what it really is? It's a true American story. And isn't that what everybody hopes to be once in a day? where you're going to be able to go out there and you're going to get out there and you're going to walk around and you're going to say, listen, this is really great. I love this. I've lived it. I've enjoyed it. It's been phenomenal. And for 100 years, these songs are still going to be playing. It's a pretty interesting sort of approach. And so, you know, you're going to see the 9-to-5 movie cutouts and you're going to see all that sort of stuff. But when you think about her, I think you have to have a big smile on your face because she entertained generations. And in my mind, there really is almost no bigger standard than what she plowed in that regard. And God bless her. God bless her. She was also one heck of a person, helping people who needed help. Dolly Parton passed away at 80. I'm Brent Winterbull. Let's head on over to Dave Hewitt with the traffic. What's going on, Dave?
1: Hey, Brett. Got one trouble area really out here on the interstates. Exit 6, I-77 South, right at Woodlawn Road. 77 South at Woodlawn. An earlier incident I just watched, thankfully, the police drive away from the scene on the DOT cameras. So this area is improving quickly. So if you're sitting there looking at brake lights back closer to the John Belk Freeway on 77 South, just know it is clearing up and you will be moving right along here in just moments. So a little bit more patience and you'll be out of there. So that's the good news there. We are slowing down congestion building on 77 both directions through the Huntersville and Cornelius area. Congestion building 85 south heading into Gaston County as you leave Mecklenburg passing 485, the airport area there. So it is that time of day and those things are to be expected. An accident East Trade Street at North Caldwell Street in the clearing stages. And an accident clearing as well. Bradford Drive just south of Hovis Road. We have a new accident, Providence Road at Cherokee Road. 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Forecast details on the way next.
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1: Your WBT forecast for this Tuesday afternoon, mostly sunny today, 88 for the day's high. Tonight will be clear and a nice cooler overnight again, 69 for the low. And then tomorrow, much like today, mostly sunny skies, high up to 88. There is a small chance of an afternoon shower, but for the most part, it'll be a lot like what you're experiencing right now. Then Thursday, the rain returns. We will update you as that draws near. 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Looking at sunny skies, 86 in Huntersville. It is 87 in the Queen City. 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
13: 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I do start the program off every single day with my pledge of allegiance to Donald Trump. I do that. I mean, I don't do it on the air, so nobody really hears it. But Steve knows. 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
1: There's no time for training on the job. I'm a proven candidate. I've got a proven record. You know what I'm going to do.
0: Jessica Rosenthal, Fox News.
2: The polls close in South Carolina at 7 tonight. Canada striking back today in that escalating trade war with the U.S. Jared Halpern is at the White House this afternoon.
3: Canadian officials say they're slapping 15 to 50% tariffs on American steel, dairy, seafood, clothing, and cosmetics, totaling about $20 billion worth of goods. The move is a response to President Trump hiking tariffs on dozens of Canadian products after trade talks stalled over the weekend.
4: And I believe strongly that once they finish this next round of negotiations, or whatever you want to call it, that America will certainly be the better for it, and that our farmers and ranchers will benefit the most.
3: Agriculture Secretary Brooke Rollins is defending President Trump's tariff agenda, arguing Canada has treated American dairy farmers unfairly. At the White House, Jared Halpern, Fox News.
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5: Majority of the thunderstorms down in South Carolina again for tonight. That's where the more robust humidity has been hanging out for most of this week so far. I think our humidity increases and our storm chances return to Charlotte late this week towards Thursday and Friday and into the weekend. 66 our low tonight, partly cloudy tomorrow, 88. I'm meteorologist Scott Laurie, more on Charlotte's FM News Talk, 107.9 WBT.
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2: 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The S&P up 24 and the NASDAQ up 171. 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Here's Jim Zocchi.
9: College football, and Duke has named San Jose State transfer Walker Egett as their starting quarterback ahead of their season opener against Tulane. He was a four-year starter at San Jose State and was granted an extra year of eligibility for the 2026 season. Tennessee Volunteers named Greensboro true freshman Faison Brandon as their starting quarterback as they begin their season versus Furman. Florida Gators will go with former Georgia Tech quarterback Aaron Filo as their starter. Panthers with the day off from practice will get at it with a joint practice session tomorrow versus the Houston Texans. Jim Zocchi, WBT Sports.
2: 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I'm Keith Young, WBT News.
10: Welcome back. It's the Brent Winterville Show. I'm very sad. I really am. I'm very emotional and I'm very sad about the passing of Dolly Parton at 80. But you think about folks who come from maybe not much and you see them be successful. And by the way, she was a very successful person in a lot of different ways. Number one. Number two, you know, she seemed to be that person where you have a charming person talking to you, but somebody who is really, really, really strong-willed, and you have to, right? When you're in the music business, holy cow! I mean, just gangsters and people trying to steal from you and trying to get over on you and all that sort of stuff. But she was very, very a very, very beloved person, and so certainly the president has said that he's going to fly the half staff to celebrate her because she was such an iconic

0: pay close attention to. And you may see certain patterns emerging when we break this stuff down. But the 25 most wanted terrorists in America come directly from the FBI's most wanted terrorists list. Very easy to understand. The official authoritative roster of the individuals charged with federal terrorism crimes, these individuals are associated with violent extremist organizations responsible for severe harm, loss of life, and of course, human rights violations. And there's a list of these people that you can go and look up for yourself. Now, here's the thing. All right, here's the thing. The thing is, we're about 3 weeks. Is it about 3 weeks from right now for 9/11? Yeah. We're getting close. Now, when you think about what happened on September 11th, maybe you saw it. Maybe you saw it in person. Maybe you heard about it. Maybe you learned about it as you were getting older or whatever it's going to be. But this is one of the most important things that is happening here, okay? This is something that is so important. And the reality is we have to understand that this is not a game. You know, we go around the world, we go chase these bad guys around, we do all that sort of stuff. But what I want to see happening in the 25th anniversary, the commemoration, I want to see these guys getting wound up. I want to see these guys getting wrapped up. I want to see these guys being gone. Period. Full. No doubt about it. The FBI's most wanted terrorists section contains 22 total. All right. So these are the ones that you want that are the worst. These are the worst of the worst. Like, for example, maybe you know Wadud Muhammad Hafiz al-Turki. You guys know that guy? Abid Aziz Awada. Ali Saeed bin Ali el-Houri. I mean, that's Jabir A. Dot Elbana. No, this is not left. This is not about to be left. You got to understand, how come we don't have this every night at every newscast where these people can be looked for? We gave it up. Why? It doesn't make any sense. I'm not making a joke about this. This is not a joke. As Joe Biden would say, not a joke. This is not a joke. Ibrahim Salih Muhammad al-Yaqub. Muhammad Ali Hamdeh. Now that guy, that dude was a direct connector to the attack on 9/11. Okay. Saif al-Adel, another guy from that deal. And then Radulan Sahirin. See, we go to the we go to the post office, and you see have you seen this guy? Look at this guy. This guy's a bank robber. This guy is an extortionist. This guy is this. We should be running this, especially in the upcoming time during 9/11, because how are we going to catch these guys? I only gave you just now seven. I gave you seven, eight at tops. Number nine, Hassan Izz al-Din. And then, of course, number 10, Muhammad Ahmed al-Munawar. I want to see these guys getting taken down. I want to see them down and down for the count, because these are terrorists, the FBI's most wanted terrorists. And somebody knows who that is. Somebody knows all of these guys, unless they've obviously been killed or died of natural causes and things like that. But these are the sort of things that we should be focusing on. I mean, when you think about some of the stuff, unfortunately, and I'm going to talk about this on the other side of the break here, But one of the things I want to talk about is, yeah, everybody thought that when we got bin Laden, hey, it's all done. No more terrorists. We got rid of them. That's not true at all. It's disgusting when you think about it. So stick around. I'm Brett Witterbull. You're listening to the Brett Witterbull Show, 704-570-1079. Let's head on over and check on the traffic with Dave Hewitt.
1: Hey, Brett, we are definitely in the midst of the heavy congestion zone of the drive hour. Oof, mercy. Yeah, a lot of red on the maps out there. So please, as you're heading out, just use a lot of patience, give yourself extra following distance, and you will get there okay. It will be okay. Here are the worst spots. That vehicle I mentioned in last break that was blocking the right lane, the second from the right lane of 85 South at exit 36 Brookshire is now cleared. It's over on the shoulder. It's not very far onto the shoulder, so still please use a lot of caution in that area, but at least the vehicle is out of that travel lane of 85 South there approaching exit 36. 85 North on the other side of Salisbury, pretty nasty mess. If you're heading up 85 North, leaving the Charlotte area, just know you're going to be sitting on 85 after you get past Salisbury. Highway 29 is the only alternate through the area, really, and it's all locked down. People already have that one locked up, and it's going to be a while. DOT says that involves a fuel spill, so 85, a mess up on the other side of Salisbury. Accidents, Independence Expressway, outbound Independence at Charlottetown, right there at that entrance ramp, and there's an accident there that has traffic backed up onto the John Belk Freeway, onto the Brookshire Freeway. Accident, Sugar Creek Road just south of the 85 interchange, Sardis Road north at Crown Point Drive, Providence Road at Wendover Road. 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

Well, hello, ladies and gentlemen, brothers and sisters, all across Charlotte, the big dangerous city. I'm here. And I've actually put in a decent amount of work for tonight's show. So I know nobody's listening right now, but the 11 people who are listening, if you'll tell some people to go listen to the podcast later, so my work will not go completely wasted, I would appreciate it. Look, I'm a realist. I know nobody's listening now. Like I said, maybe 11 people, maybe not even all of the 11 listeners I have. There are tumbleweeds going through this audience. My talent is being wasted every night on this show. Let's not keep wasting it. 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All right, 704-570-1079. That is the number, 704-570-1079. You can call that or text that, and the WBT text line driven by Keffer, Chrysler, Dodge, Jeep, Ram, the family store. All right, here we go. I don't usually do these sorts of things, but I felt the need. I'm starting a series tonight, right now. The series deals with groups that are the biggest threats to American liberty. Tonight, group number one, liberal women. Now, I know that it's popular for people to run around and scream about liberal white women. Liberal white women, let's deport the liberal white women. I get it. And they are, as a group, terrible. But liberal women.

0: 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All right, so, yeah, we got a bunch of questions and all coming in here.
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